0: and economically empowered. Mr. Modi made these remarks during a virtual interaction with Seva Yatris travelling on the Yatra from Varanasi to Vadnagar under Seva Sankalp Abhiyan. He emphasised the importance of social service, social reform and positive change. He said Viksit Bharat can be realised only with the contribution and participation of everyone. Mr. Modi highlighted that Vadnagar gave him the values that shaped his life, while Kashi added countless colours of service to those values. He expressed happiness that young people are also enriching this journey with the many colors of service.
1: हमें आत्मनिर्भर भारत बनाना है. चुनौतियां आएगी, चुनौतियों को चुनौती देने का तो संस्कार लेकर के हम चले हैं. इसलिए हमें हर दिन एक नई ऊर्जा लेकर सेवा भाव के साथ राष्ट्र कल्याण, राष्ट्र सेवा का काम, जनसेवा से राष्ट्र सेवा, इस मंत्र को जीना है. इस यात्रा में भी जितने ज्यादा लोगों को सेवा के काम में जोड़ेंगे, ये यात्रा उतनी ज्यादा सफल होगी.
0: During the interaction, these yatris shared their experiences with the Prime Minister. Mr. Modi also urged the yatris to maintain a diary and record their experiences during the yatra. In Uttar Pradesh, heavy and incessant rain has thrown life out of gear in many districts. Schools till 12th will remain closed in several districts due to heavy rain alert. Many districts, including state capital Lucknow, are witnessing heavy rain due to cyclonic conditions from last 24 hours. Normal life disrupted badly and road traffic also affected due to heavy rain. Many rain-related accidents have also been reported from different parts of the state. In eastern Uttar Pradesh, a warning of very heavy rainfall has been issued, along with heavy rainfall, thunder and lightning and strong winds. In western Uttar Pradesh as well, heavy rainfall and thunder and lightning are likely till 27th September. Heavy to very heavy rainfall is likely at several places in Uttarakhand today and tomorrow. The Meteorological Department has issued red and orange alerts for several districts. Chief Minister Pushkar Singh Dhami has appealed to people and tourists to avoid unnecessary travel during this period. The Char Dham Yatra will continue for now, but pilgrims may be stopped at the nearest holding area in case of heavy rainfall. More from our correspondent.
2: According to the Met Department, heavy to very heavy rainfall is likely at some places in Bageshwar, Nainital, Pithoragarh, Champawat and Udham Singh Nagar today, with extremely heavy rainfall at isolated places. A red alert has been issued for these districts. An orange alert has also been issued for Dehradun, Pauri, Chamoli, Rudraprayag and Almora, where heavy to very heavy rainfall is expected. Heavy rainfall is also likely at isolated places in other parts of the state. For tomorrow, a red alert has been issued for Dehradun, Tehri, Haridwar and Pauri for heavy to very heavy rainfall, with extremely heavy rainfall at some places. Heavy to very heavy rainfall is also likely in Nainital, Uttarkashi, Chamoli and Rudraprayag. The Met Department has also forecasted snowfall at some places at an altitude of 4,000 meters and above in the state. Chief Minister Pushkar Singh Dhami has appealed to residents and tourists to follow the weather advisories and avoid unnecessary travel during the red alert. He has directed all district magistrates and concerned departments to remain vigilant and ensure that relief and rescue arrangements are in place. Meanwhile, the Chardham Yatra in Garhwal region will continue for now. However, in case of heavy rainfall, pilgrims will be stopped at the nearest holding areas for their safety. Sakshi Singh, Akashwani News, Dehradun.
0: The Chhattisgarh government has declared a holiday today for all schools in the state due to continuous rain over the past 2 days. Heavy rain has caused the water levels in several rivers, including the Indravati, Mahanadi and Shivnath, to rise. Low-lying areas of several cities and towns are also facing waterlogging. Chief Minister Vishnu Deo Sai has directed the district collectors to remain alert and carry out relief and rescue work in view of the flood and waterlogging situation. He has asked the authorities to warn people in time if water level rises or there is danger of floods. People should be moved to safer places immediately if needed. The depression over North Chhattisgarh and adjoining areas continues to influence weather over Odisha, with heavy rain reported from several parts of the state. The Baitarni and Jalka River are flowing above danger levels, inundating low-lying areas and triggering flood concerns in northern Odisha. Landslides and waterlogging have disrupted road communication, while schools have been closed in several districts as a precaution. More from our correspondent.
3: In Odisha, the depression has weakened but continues to bring heavy rain to several parts of the state. The India Meteorological Department has forecast heavy to very heavy rainfall at some places, particularly

0: Over northern and western districts today, the Baitarani is flowing above the danger mark at Akkuapada, while Jalaka has also crossed the danger level at Mathani in Baleswar district. Low-lying areas have been inundated and flood alerts issued in vulnerable areas. Landslides and soil slips have disrupted road communication in parts of southern Odisha, while several areas have reported waterlogging and road blockages. Schools are closed in Cuttack, Malkangiri, Nabarangpur and Nuapada, besides 399 schools in 7 blocks of Bhadrak district. Prakash Das for Akashvani News, Bhubaneswar.
1: This is Akashvani giving you the news.
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1: Welcome back to Morning News on Akashvani. Chief Justice of India, Justice Surya Kant, will inaugurate the country's first Victim Rights Centre in Patna today. He will also launch several other facilities on the occasion. A report.
3: The first of its kind Victim Rights Centre in the country is established on the premises of the Bihar State Legal Services Authority. The centre will provide legal rights and essential assistance under one roof to victims of various crimes, including invisible victims. It will provide psychological support to victims along with counselling and other facilities. The centre is being launched in Patna district as a one-year pilot project. It will subsequently be extended to all districts of the state. A transgender helpline will also be launched, while a fleet of multi-utility vehicle will be flagged off on the occasion. Savita Parikh, Akashwani News, Patna.
1: Prime Minister Narendra Modi is completing 25 years in public service, a journey defined by the mantra of Jan Seva Se Desh Seva and a relentless commitment that continues. Guided by this vision for Seva and Sushasan, the government has been ceaselessly working towards achieving the goal of a Viksit Bharat by 2047. Through inclusive development and social empowerment, this dedication is transforming lives. Today, in our special series, we bring you a closer look at how government is working for every section of society with a steadfast commitment to service. The new labour codes are a testament to this commitment.
4: These codes consolidate various existing laws into a modern framework designed to foster clarity, stability and equity within the workforce. According to the Ministry of Labour and Employment, 29 central laws have been subsumed into 4 codes under these reforms. The code on wages universalizes minimum wages and assures timely payment, while the Industrial Relations Code simplifies dispute resolution and enhances flexibility in hiring. Meanwhile, the code on social security extends coverage to gig workers, platform workers and the unorganized sector. Similarly, the Occupational Safety, Health and Working Condition Code improves workplace safety and welfare standards. In Chandigarh Tri-City Building Kamgar Union's President Rampreet Sharma said that the new labor laws are in the interest of workers.
5: Ek union leader ke roop mein mera anubhav hai ki achhi policy wahi hai jisme shramik aur industry dono saath saath vikas kare. Jo naya code hai usme single registration, single license aur single return pravdhanon से अनुपालन की जटिलता कम करने की कोशिश की गई है और इंस्पेक्टर कम फैसिलिटेटर व्यवस्था भी सिर्फ निरीक्षण की बजाय 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
4: These four labour codes aim to modernize India's labour ecosystem, bringing both workers and employers under a unified set of rules that simplify compliance, ensure safety and increase flexibility in workforce management. For workers, this ensures robust social security, safe workplaces and broader access to benefits. For enterprises, it creates an environment of simplified compliance, standardized processes and level playing field. Ashwini Kumar Sharma, Akashvani News, Chandigarh.
1: External Affairs Minister Dr. S. Jaishankar has raised concerns over repeated attacks on commercial shipping and seafarers in the Gulf, Red Sea and Black Sea, saying that the attacks were no longer exceptional occurrences. Dr. Jaishankar was addressing the inaugural meeting of the Group of Friends on Safety and Security of Shipping and Seafarers during the 81st session of the United Nations General Assembly in New York.
6: Just 2 days ago, an Antigua and Barbuda flagged bulk carrier, MV Cape Dow, was attacked in the

0: Gulf of Oman. An Indian sailor lost his life. In the last few months, commercial shipping and mariners have been subjected to repeated attacks in the Gulf, the Red Sea, and its vicinity. From the Black Sea to the Red Sea to the Gulf, attacks on civilian shipping have become a growing cause of concern. These actions that disrupt maritime commerce and cost innocent lives are simply indefensible. We are here to not just highlight this dangerous trend, but to urge the international community to close ranks and deter such attacks.
1: In sports, Indian marathon runner Savan Barwal created history at the Asian Games 2026 by winning a silver medal in the men's marathon event, ending India's 44-year wait for a podium finish in the discipline. Barwal clocked 2 hours, 11 minutes and 37 seconds to register his personal best and set a new national record in the men's marathon final. He finished behind Japan's Yamashita, who claimed the gold medal after pulling ahead in the closing stages of the race. In FIDE Chess Olympiad, reigning world classical chess champion D. Gukesh secured a clutch win to help India beat overnight joint topper Germany 2.5 to 1.5 in the ninth round of the men's open section, moving up to second position in the standings. With this win, India rode back into title contention as they are in good position to challenge table toppers Uzbekistan for the title. In the women's section, B. Savita Shree's incredible run of 7 successive wins came to an end but remained unbeaten after a draw against Karimova Guldona of Uzbekistan on the top table. And now for a look at today's newspapers, it's over to Tanvi Khurana.
2: Thank you, Anuja. The Times of India highlights Prime Minister Modi's virtual interaction with Seva Yatris from Varanasi to Vadnagar to blend social reform with political work rather than focusing only on vote banks. Key trade pacts in mind, Delhi looks at multi-nation visit by PM Modi in December. Destinations may include the US, Canada and at least 2 European countries, writes the Indian Express. The Statesman writes AIIMS Delhi records over 50 lakh OPD visits, nearly 3 lakh surgeries in a year. A headline in the Economic Times states, rupee recovers as large public sector banks sell dollars. And finally, Hindustan Times and all other dailies carry the news of India ending its wait for gold in shooting. The headline says, shooters strike gold, India scales new heights with its first pole vault medal. And with that, it's back to you, Anuja.
1: Thank you, Tanvi. And now before we end the bulletin, the headlines once again. Prime Minister Narendra Modi says gap between cities and villages in India has narrowed significantly over past 12 years. Heavy rain slashed several districts of Uttar Pradesh. Schools closed in many districts following alert for heavy downpour. Chhattisgarh government declares holiday today for all schools in the state due to continuous rain over past 2 days. India raises concerns over repeated attacks on commercial shipping and seafarers in Gulf, Red Sea and Black Sea. Savan Barwal wins silver medal in men's marathon event at Asian Games in Japan. And D. Gukesh secures India's victory over Germany in ninth round of FIDE Chess Olympiad in Samarkand. And with that, we end the morning news. Have a nice day.

0: This is Akashvani, the news read by Valsa Williams. The Election Commission today said that booth level officers, BLOs, will visit the homes of individuals who have been issued notices during the ongoing Special Intensive Revision, SIR, to collect the required documents. The BLOs will subsequently upload the documents on the ECI Net platform. The decision was taken during a meeting held by the Election Commission in New Delhi. The Commission clarified that such persons will not be called for hearing by the Electoral Registration Officer. It said that hearings will be conducted only in exceptional circumstances, preferably through online mode. The Commission also said if a hearing is required, the elector may authorize any adult member of their family to appear on their behalf. SIR has already been completed in 20 states and UTs, including Bihar and West Bengal. The Commission reiterated that the order for the SIR was issued for all the states and UTs with the unanimous approval of the Commission. The Commission said any person whose name has been left out during SIR and wants to include their name can apply to the concerned electoral registration officer. Chief Justice of India Surya Kant has said that drug abuse among children should be viewed not only as a public health issue, but also as a matter of child protection. He was speaking at a seminar in Patna today on restoring childhood, preventing drug abuse and reintegration of children in need of care and protection. The Chief Justice stressed the need to ensure that children affected by substance use are provided safety, treatment, counselling, rehabilitation and opportunities to resume education and family life. Chief Justice of India, Justice Surya Kant, today inaugurated the country's first victim rights centre in Patna. The first of its kind victim rights centre in the country has been established on the premises of the Bihar State Legal Services Authority. The centre will provide legal rights and essential assistance under one roof to victims of various crimes, including invisible victims.
1: Address is one important barrier by helping a person navigate entitlements that already exist. But there is another barrier that arises even earlier. A person may not even know where to run, where to turn, or the justice system may simply not reach them. The initiative we have launched today seek to address that wider gap. They take justice closer to people who too often struggle to access to it.
0: Union Home and Cooperation Minister Amit Shah today said the blue economy holds immense potential for Kerala's future and the cooperative sector must be able to tap into it. He was speaking while inaugurating various development initiatives under the aegis of the National Cooperative Consumers Federation of India, NCCF, at Kundara in Kerala. Prime Minister Narendra Modi will share his thoughts with the people of the country and abroad in his monthly radio program Mann Ki Baat on Akashvani at 11 a.m. tomorrow. It will be the 138th episode. The program will be broadcast across the entire Akashvani and Doordarshan network, the AIR News website and the news on AIR mobile app. It will also be live streamed on the YouTube channels of AIR News, DD News, the PMO and the Ministry of Information and Broadcasting. Akashvani will broadcast the program in regional languages immediately after the Hindi broadcast. US President Donald Trump has shared a map depicting the Strait of Hormuz as Trump Strait after rejecting an Iranian seven-day framework aimed at reopening the strategically vital waterway. According to media reports, Mr. Trump reiterated that Iran would not be allowed to acquire a nuclear weapon. Both the Indian men's and women's kabaddi teams today won gold medals at the Aichi Nagoya Asian Games 2026 in Japan. The Indian men's kabaddi team clinched gold, beating Iran 40-34. The Indian women's team also edged out Iran in a tense final clash, winning the cont-

0: best by a 37-34 margin. India has made a strong medal haul at the Asian Games today, adding 6 medals across kabaddi, athletics, shooting and squash. India currently placed 10th in the medal standings and its overall tally has reached 29 with 4 gold, 12 silver and 13 bronze. In athletics, Tajinderpal Singh Toor won the silver medal in the men's shot put with a throw of 20.64 metres. And with that, we end this news bulletin.
1: आपण ऐकत आहात आकाशवाणीचं रत्नागिरी केंद्र. सायंकाळचे 6:10 झाली आहेत. गीतबहारमध्ये आज आपण ऐकणार आहोत मराठी चित्रपट संगीत. सुरुवातीला ऐकूया हर्षवर्धन वावरे यांनी गायलेलं मिस्टर अँड मिसेस सदाचारी या चित्रपटातील हे गीत.

0: commissioners, Dr. Sukhbir Singh Sandhu and Vivek Joshi were present. He said the order for the SIR issued on the 24th of June last year for all the states and UTs, starting with Bihar, was issued with the unanimous approval of the commission.
1: A meeting of the Election Commission of India was held today. The Chief Election Commissioner, Shri Gyanesh Kumar, and Election Commissioners, Dr. Sukhbir Singh Sandhu and Dr. Vivek Joshi, were present in today's Commission meeting. The Commission unanimously took a number of decisions in today's meeting, which are being shared through today's ECI press note.
0: The Election Commission today said booth-level officers, BLOs, will visit the homes of individuals who have been issued notices during the ongoing special intensive revision to collect the required documents. The BLOs will subsequently upload the documents on the ECI Net platform. The Commission clarified that such persons will not be called for hearing by Electoral Registration Officer. It said that hearings will be conducted only in exceptional circumstances, preferably through online mode. The Commission also said if a hearing is required, the elector may authorize any adult member of their family to appear on their behalf. The district election officers will also create adequate number of help desks and hold special camps for the people living in night shelters, labour, poor people and the homeless. A committee headed by the Senior Deputy Election Commissioner and comprising an independent expert from IIT and IIIT will review ECINET to double-check that it complies with the provisions of the Acts and Rules. More from our correspondent.
2: The SIR has been completed in 20 states and union territories, including Bihar and West Bengal. The Election Commission said that any person whose name has been left out during SIR and wants to include their name can apply to the concerned Electoral Registration Officer. The Chief Electoral Officer, District Election Officer and Electoral Registration Officer will launch a special drive for enrollment of these electors. Meanwhile, in the national capital, following Chief Electoral Officer of Delhi's request, the deadline for filing claims and objections has been extended until 30th October. The deadline for disposing of notices, claims and objections has also been extended till 30th November this year. With Dipendra Kumar, Suparna Saikya, Akashvani News, Delhi.
0: The BJP has condemned the allegations levelled by opposition parties, particularly the Congress, against the Election Commission on SIR as extremely unfortunate. Addressing a press conference in New Delhi today, senior BJP leader Ravi Shankar Prasad said the Election Commission has issued a press note stating that all decisions related to the special intensive revision were taken with the consent of the Chief Election Commissioner and both election commissioners. This is Akashvani giving you the news.
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0: Welcome back. You're with us on the news at 9. Union Minister for Home Affairs and Cooperation Amit Shah inaugurated several developmental initiatives under the auspices of the National Cooperative Consumers Federation of India, NCCF, at Kundara near Kollam in Kerala today. These initiatives aim to ensure women's participation in the cooperative sector and strengthen women's empowerment. More from our correspondent.
4: Giving a fresh momentum to women-centric development, Union Minister Amit Shah inaugurated several key cooperative initiatives at Kollam Kundara in Kerala today. The minister launched the logo for Vanidham Shrimat Store, a women-led cooperative marketing venture, and unveiled the new Jena brand product being introduced into the market by NCCF. The minister also inaugurated the commercial distribution of quality Bharat Atta and Bharat Rice at subsidized rates, distributed free mini seed kits to women farmers in connection with the International Year of Women Farmers. Smithy M. Palluruthi, Akashvani News, Thiruvananthapuram.
0: Chief Justice of India Suryakant has said that drug abuse among children should be viewed not only as a public health issue but also as a matter of child protection. He was speaking at a seminar in Patna today on restoring childhood, preventing drug abuse and reintegration of children in need of care and protection. The Chief Justice stressed the need to ensure that children affected by substance use are provided safety, treatment, counseling, rehabilitation and opportunities

0: to resume education and family life.
1: When a child encounters intoxicating substances, education gets interrupted. Family relationship may become strained, physical and mental health is bound to suffer, and the child would become more exposed to exploitation, violence, trafficking, or other forms of abuse. Substance abuse among children must therefore be understood not only as a public health concern, but equally as a child protection concern.
0: Chief Justice of India, Justice Suryakant, today inaugurated the country's first Victim Rights Centre in Patna. The first of its kind Victim Rights Centre in the country has been established on the premises of the Bihar State Legal Services Authority. The CJI said the centre will provide legal rights and essential assistance under one roof to victims of various crimes, including invisible victims. Prime Minister Narendra Modi will share his thoughts with the people of the country and abroad in his monthly radio program Mann Ki Baat on Akashwani at 11 a.m. tomorrow. It will be the 138th episode. The program will be broadcast across the entire Akashwani and Doordarshan network, the AIR news website and the news on AIR mobile app. Prime Minister Narendra Modi is completing 25 years in public service, a journey defined by the mantra of Jan Seva Se Desh Seva, and a relentless commitment that continues. Guided by this vision for Seva and Sushasan, the government has been ceaselessly working towards achieving the goal of a Vikasit Bharat by 2047. Through inclusive development and social empowerment, this dedication is transforming lives. Today, in our special series, we bring you an instance of how this vision has been translated into action through the Pariksha Pe Charcha initiative.
2: Pariksha Pe Charcha is an annual interactive event where Prime Minister Narendra Modi interacts with students, teachers, parents and discusses about managing exam stress and joyful learning. Launched in 2018 under the Exam Warriors movement, the nationwide initiative helps youngsters approach exams with confidence rather than pressure. The initiative has reframed examinations as opportunities rather than threats. Interacting with the students at a program held under the Pariksha Pe Charcha initiative, the Prime Minister advised them to make themselves strong and capable of handling any kind of pressure.
3: किसी भी प्रकार के प्रेशर को झेलने के लिए सामर्थ्यवान बनाना चाहिए. रोते बैठना नहीं चाहिए. मान के चलना चाहिए कि जीवन में आता रहता है, दबाव बनता रहता है, तो खुद को तैयार करना पड़ता है. दबाव को हमने अपने तरीके से मन से एक बार इस स्थिति से जीतना है, एक तो संकल्प करना होता है.
2: Talking to Akashwani News, Sachin Sharma, a teacher from Uttar Pradesh, said that the Pariksha Pe Charcha is a meaningful initiative that encourages students to approach examinations with confidence.
4: Pariksha Pe Charcha is a meaningful initiative that encourages students to approach examination with confidence. Pariksha Pe Charcha encourages students to manage their time, take healthy break, remain physically active and share their worries openly with the teachers and parents. Our Prime Minister Shri Narendra Modi ji is doing exceptional work in the field in which we is interacting with the students and actually trying to solve their problems which face there during examination. His message that education is about life, not merely mark, encourages us teachers as well as students to look beyond academic results and focus on overall development.
2: The program shifted focus from pure performance to overall development for crores of young Indians, addressing exam-induced stress, promoting balanced preparation and placing mental well-being on the national agenda. With Priya Mondal, Bhanu Pratap Singh, Akashwani News, Delhi.
0: Finance Minister Nirmala Sitharaman has expressed confidence that India can achieve economic growth of over 10%, stressing on the need for greater adoption of technology and innovation. Speaking at an IIT Madras Alumni Association event, Ms. Sitharaman said higher growth would accelerate the journey towards Atmanirbhar Bharat and Vikasit Bharat, but would require greater efforts from all stakeholders. This is Akashwani. 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
0: Welcome back. External Affairs Minister Dr. S. Jaishankar will address the high-level session of the 81st United Nations General Assembly, UNGA, in New York tonight. According to the UN, the 81st session will focus on revitalizing global cooperation, advancing the sustainability

0: Sustainable Development Goals and promoting collective action for peace, dignity and equality. Heavy rainfall continues in several parts of Odisha under the influence of a weakening depression, triggering flood concerns in northern and other parts of the state. We have more from our correspondent.
1: Incessant rain has affected more than 73,000 people in 80 blocks, 325 gram panchayats and 1,071 villages across 10 districts of Odisha. Around 4,480 hectares of cropland have also been affected. In northern Odisha, the Jalaka and Baitarani rivers are flowing above danger levels, while the Subarnarekha is rising, threatening low-lying areas. The Hirakud Dam is releasing flood water through 20 gates amid increased inflow, with the flow at Mundali expected to reach around 6 lakh Q6 by midnight. Downstream areas have been put on alert. Kalinga Ghati remains closed until further orders following landslides disrupting road connectivity between Kandhamal and Ganjam. Prakash Das for Akashvani News, Bhubaneswar.
0: Due to the activation of a western disturbance over Himachal Pradesh, most parts of the state have been receiving rainfall since this afternoon, while light snowfall has been recorded in higher altitude areas. A report.
2: In the tribal district of Kinnaur in Himachal Pradesh, sudden snowfall in higher altitude areas today has led to a drop in temperatures and increased the chill in the air. Light snowfall has also been reported from other high altitude areas of the state. In the state capital Shimla, intermittent rain continued throughout the day, bringing a chill to the weather. In the lower areas, rainfall has provided relief from the humid heat. The Meteorological Center Shimla has issued a warning of heavy to very heavy rainfall in 8 districts of the state tomorrow, September 27. An orange alert has been issued for Sirmaur district, while a yellow alert has been issued for Bilaspur, Kangra, Kullu, Mandi, Shimla, Solan and Kinnaur districts. Ritesh Kapoor, Akashwani News, Shimla.
0: Both the Indian men's and women's kabaddi teams today won gold medals at the Aichi Nagoya Asian Games 2026 in Japan. India has made a strong medal haul at the Asian Games today, adding 7 medals across kabaddi, athletics, shooting and squash. Now India are placed 10th in the medal standings and its overall tally has reached 30 with 4 gold, 12 silver and 14 bronze. And now before we end the bulletin, the headlines once again. Election Commission reiterates that order for SIR issued for all states and UTs with its unanimous approval. Says booth level officers will visit homes of electors issued notice during SIR to collect required documents. Union Minister Amit Shah inaugurates several NCCF initiatives in Kerala to boost women's empowerment through cooperatives. Chief Justice of India Surya Kant says drug abuse among children must be seen as child protection issue. That is all in the news at 9. Good night.

0: Spotlight. This is Akashvani. In the program Spotlight, now we bring you a discussion on significance of India signing the UN Convention Against Cybercrime. The participants are Gulshan Rai, cyber security expert, and Meghna Bose, anchor.
1: India has signed the United Nations Convention Against Cybercrime, marking an important step towards strengthening international cooperation in fighting against cybercrime. The convention provides a global framework for tackling cyber offences, sharing electronic evidence, and addressing the challenges posed by criminals operating across borders. But what does this development mean for India? And more importantly, how could it affect ordinary citizens in an increasingly digital world? To understand the significance of this convention and its implications for India's cybersecurity, we are joined by Mr. Gulshan Rai, cybersecurity expert. Welcome to the program, Mr. Rai.
2: Thank you very much.
1: To begin with, I want to ask you, sir, what is the United Nations Convention Against Cybercrime and why is India's decision to sign it important?
2: The United Nations Convention Against Cybercrime is usually called a UN Cybercrime Convention or Hanoi Convention. This convention is important, as you know that the cybercrime is a transnational crime. There is a virtual borderless. Anyone can commit a offense from anywhere, any part of the world, and in few seconds, in less than a second also. And India has also seen

0: so many service, right? It's a, as I said, it's a borderless. So the criminal does not have to be there in India for committing crime. It can be anywhere else. Now, when such crimes are committed, offenses are committed, the police finds difficult to trace the evidence there. The data is not available, evidences are not available, because there are a huge, stringent and very involved task involved to get the evidence from different countries there. That, I mean, though we have a mutual legal assistance treaties with a number of countries there, but it becomes very, very difficult to get the data. So this convention is very, very important, that it will help India to get the data, to get the evidence there for the crimes, and try them, solve them for the Indian citizen. So the crimes which were not being solved because of the lack of evidence, the evidence lying in different countries there, this becomes helpful for us to get the data. I can explain in a number of manner there how it helped, but you can say that this, the India signed this convention on 25th September 2026.
1: Right.
0: It has not yet been operative because we have, the country has to ratify the convention.
1: That would lead me to segue into the next question. What does India's signing of the convention indicate about its role in shaping international digital security cooperation?
0: As I said, the entire cybercrime is a virtual and borderless there. And I can give you one example how it will help the things. Suppose a crime is committed in India, the data, the offender or the criminal or the perpetrator is from one of the country. He takes the data to another country and they transfer the data to a third country there. So that cycle is there. Now, it will help India, first of all, to get the evidence. Number two, participate internationally and put forward the Indian views to create a framework which may be helpful for solving the crime in India. Of course, this will be international. We'll have a treaties. We'll have a sort of agreement with the different countries there. But it will help to faster solve the crime issues, and also to set right the frames which may help the country in due course of time.
1: Right.
0: I can tell you what offenses it will cover, this treaty, what offenses this will cover. Illegal access to ICT system, illegal interception of electronic data, interference with the electronic data, forgery issues leading to use by technology. The cases which you have seen, most of the case, many time and many much more news has come in the media, digital arrest. They may not be committed from the Indian soil there. They may be committed transnational aspect there. The online grooming, solicitation of children offenses there. The children pornography it can address there. And then money laundering, which money goes out here. So many things are there. So any crime which is related to the technology crime, it will get covered over here. And India will greatly benefit, because you know the large population, large transactions are happening on the ICT, on the computers there, online transactions are happening there. So number of crimes are also increasing in India. So that will help us to do. And second most important will happen, that the countries, including India, will be able to align our framework, legal framework, interoperable, and align each other to solve the crime faster.
1: Moving on to the next question, as you have mentioned before in the very first question, that many of these cyber crimes are committed overseas. So there is a problem when it comes to tracking down the location of the criminals. Cyber criminals, victims, digital infrastructure and electronic evidence can often be located in different countries, as mentioned by you. How does this convention help address this challenge?
0: See, as I said, electronic collection of electronic evidence,
1: right,
0: getting the electronic evidence is one of the most convention, is a most significant feature of the convention there. In practical term, this could prove more constitutional than a simply harmonizing the definition of cyber offenses there. Now, as I said, consider a conventional financial fraud committed in India, where a fraud occurs in India. email account is hosted in one country, the records are hosted in a cloud in other country, and the jurisdictions are different, the evidence is lying in different countries there. For example, the cryptocurrency is also very, very example, I can quote it there. So this underlying offenses may be an ordinary fraud, but virtually

0: the useful evidence in digital. This convention establishes a framework through which states can cooperate to preserve, obtain, and exchange electronic evidence. That is a great benefit, as I said.
1: Right.
0: The convention will require the countries, so-called the parties in the convention, the word used parties in the convention, to establish domestic legal mechanism enabling competent authorities subject to domestic laws and safeguard. That is a great advantage, that we can process the cases as per our domestic laws and keeping our safeguard in principle. I can explain to you. Suppose, some of the countries with whom we, which are adversary countries to us, they will never agree to have a bilateral or give the evidence to us. Many of the cyber cases are happening where the evidence is lying or the perpetrators are operating from different parts of different countries. Because it's a UN convention, all countries are bound to share that. That's a maximum benefit. That is the large, very significant benefit India will get.
1: Now, moving on, while greater data sharing can help investigations, what safeguards do you think are needed to protect the privacy of internet users?
0: Safeguards are very, very important aspect there. And this was one of the most important points which were discussed in while there were this framework was being prepared, convention was being prepared there. The convention does not give law enforcement agencies unrestricted powers to investigate or to collect data. That's one important. If you look at the Article 24 of the convention, it requires procedural powers to be subject to domestic conditions and safeguard protecting human rights in accordance with international human rights obligation and incorporating. That is one. And then the second factor which it gives safeguard is a proportionality. Depending on the investigating measures and domestic law, safeguard would include such as judicial or independent review and effective remedy, ground justifying use of power and limit on its scope and duration. That means that any government cannot get any data. It has to be in the interest of the citizens. It has to be proportionate data, and it has to be for a particular purpose of investigation and solving the crime. That is there. And the crimes also, definition of crimes, by and large, will get harmonized across the countries there. Suppose we say this is a crime, other country will say this is not a crime in that country, but our law will prevail, this is a crime. And I can give you a very clear example. See, why in India, the pornography is a crime, but many other countries, pornography is not a crime. In the name of the pornography, so many offenses are committed there. They put a pornographic image and they provide the virus, they keep the virus hidden pornographic image, and that gets impacted there. So our pornography in our country, pornography is offense. Other countries, they don't have. Child pornography is offense everywhere. So the safeguard will be there that any country will use a domestic law, will be a proportionate to the crime, and then there will be a judicial review for every request which goes there. So these are the safeguards there. Any country cannot ask whatever data they can have it.
1: Now that we are living in the era of
0: artificial... In a way, there will be a limit on the scope there. As I said, you can get the data for crime. If you are not able to justify crime, data will not be available. Mm-hmm. So there won't be any snooping kind of a issue there, which often issues are raised, snooping data, you come here, data, you go there. That snooping thing will not get covered openly.
1: Right, sir. Now that we are living in the era of artificial intelligence, how do you think that AI, deepfakes, cryptocurrencies and quantum technologies will change the very nature of cybercrime?
0: This emerging technology, the three names or the four names, you said it, they are bringing a mind-boggling changes in our system there, in any working there. It's mind-boggling kind of issues there. Why these technologies are useful for efficiency, bring efficiency, productivity, and innovations there, largely innovations there. And innovations are taking very fast. However, these technologies are double-sword kind of a thing. On one side, we use them for better one. The perpetrator or the adversary also uses this technology to commit crime. All financial frauds, AI and quantum is being used for protection of the frauds there, and also being used for the committing the frauds also there. This will, and that is where this convention will help largely.

0: convention, as we move on in the technological innovation, this era there, this convention, the relevance of convention becomes very, very important, particularly to tackle the frauds relating to AI, quantum, or which are being committed using the emerging technologies. This becomes very, very important. As I said, the data is lying somewhere, technique is lying somewhere. This becomes very, very important part of it.
1: Now, as we are coming to the close of the program, what message does India's decision to sign the UN Convention Against Cybercrime send about India's approach to digital security and international cooperation?
0: India has signed the convention treaty, and rightly so. This was absolutely inevitable. This will help the nations across the world, this will help the nation, and they will be able to address the cybercrime challenges of technology in committing the cyber crimes or cyber offenses more effectively. It will help them to kind of establish to talk to them to address these challenges. But still, there is a lot of time to do that. As I said, there are 95 signatories there to the convention, but only 3 parties have ratified. So we also have to, we have signed the convention and we also have to ratify it. And there is a proper process for the country to ratification it. It will go to the parliament also, and then ratification will happen. But it will help us to set up and align the framework. And so is the case with other countries there.
1: Thank you so much, Mr. Gulshan Rai, for joining us and helping us understand the significance of India signing the UN Convention Against Cybercrime and what stronger international cooperation could mean for India's digital security and for citizens navigating the online world. As our dependence on digital platforms continue to grow, cooperation between countries will remain an important part of tackling cybercrime that crosses national borders. Thank you for being with us, sir.
0: Thank you.
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Good evening and welcome to the National Program of Music, which features Laya Vinyasam. First, a Mrudangam recital by Vidwan Salem Shri K. Srinivasan, followed by a Dolu recital by Vidwan Shri Chinna Venkata Subbaya. To begin with, listen to Mrudangam rendition of Vidwan Salem Shri K. Srinivasan. Salem K. Srinivasan hails from a traditional family of musicians. His father, Shri Jata Krishnaya Bhagavatar, was a vocalist of the traditional Bhajan Sampradaya. He received initial training in music from his grandfather, Shri G.K. Ramaswamy Bhagavatar, and later from Mridangam Vidwan Salem Shri V. Krishnamachari. Further and advanced training was from Kalaimamani Tiruchi Shri R. Tayumanavan. A staff artist of Akashvani since the year 1990, Salem Shri K. Srinivasan is now a top-grade artist of Akashvani Tiruchirappalli. Acclaimed for his unique Pudukkottai style of rendition, Shri K. Srinivasan has accompanied stalwarts of music in concerts and has imbibed and adopted various styles in his rendition. A distinctive left-handed mridangam artist, he has travelled extensively for his performances, especially for Akashvani Sangeet Sammelan, South Zone Hookups and National Programs of Music. He is the recipient of several awards and titles. Salem Shri K. Srinivasan also trains young artists in lyre intricacies in mridangam, ghatam, kanjira and morsing. In tonight's program, he is accompanied by Tenkasi Shri H. Paramasivam on the kanjira, Andanallur Shri R. Ranganathan on the ghatam. Violin refrain is by Tiruchi Dr. R. Govindarajan. Salem Shri K. Srinivasan will now play Mishra Jati Triputa Thalam.

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2: This is Akashwani, the news read by V.C. Pramod. The Election Commission has reiterated that the decision of the Special Intensive Revision SIR of electoral rolls issued for all the states and UTs was taken unanimously. Addressing a press conference in New Delhi, Director General Media Ashish Goyal said that a meeting of the Commission was held today where Chief Election Commissioner Gyanesh Kumar and Election Commissioners Dr. Sukhbir Singh Sandhu and Vivek Joshi were present. He said the order for the SIR issued on the 24th of June last year for all the states and UTs, starting with Bihar, was issued with the unanimous approval of the Commission.
3: A meeting of the Election Commission of India was held today. The Chief Election Commissioner, Shri Gyanesh Kumar, and Election Commissioners, Dr. Sukhbir Singh Sandhu and Dr. Vivek Joshi, were present in today's Commission meeting. The Commission unanimously took a number of decisions in today's meeting, which are being shared through today's ECI press note.
2: The Election Commission today said that booth-level officers, BLOs, will visit the homes of individuals who have been issued notices during the ongoing Special Intensive Revision SIR to collect the required documents. The BLOs will subsequently upload the documents on the ECI Net platform. The Commission clarified that such persons will not be called for hearing by Electoral Registration Officer. Chief Justice of India, Justice Suryakant, today inaugurated the country's first Victims' Rights Centre in Patna. The first of its kind Victim Rights Centre in the country is established on the premises of the Bihar State Legal Services Authority. Union Minister for Home Affairs and Cooperation Amit Shah inaugurated several development initiatives under the auspices of the National Cooperative Consumers Federation of India, NCCF, at Kundra near Kollam in Keralam today. These initiatives aim to ensure women's participation in the cooperative sector and strengthen women empowerment. Prime Minister Narendra Modi will share his thoughts with the people of the country and abroad in his monthly radio program Mann Ki Baat on Akashwani at 11 a.m. tomorrow. It will be the 138th episode. The program will be broadcast across the entire Akashwani and Doordarshan network, the AIR news website and the News on AIR mobile app. It will also be live streamed on the YouTube channels of AIR News, DD News, PMO, Information Broadcasting Ministry. Akashwani will broadcast the program in regional languages immediately after the Hindi broadcast. The Finance Ministry has announced that all public sector banks and regional rural banks will remain open tomorrow for the convenience of the customers. The ministry said that the step has been taken in view of the proposed 3-day nationwide bank strike called by the United Forum of Bank Unions from the 28th to the 30th of this month, coinciding with the preceding weekend holidays of 26th and 27th September. External Affairs Minister Dr. S. Jayashankar is addressing the high-level session of the 81st